0: 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Fat Five International Hits.
1: Oh, yeah.
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1: Treasury stock for employee or director incentives and debt to equity conversion. Additional support measures include tax incentives, access to highly skilled foreign talent, intellectual property protection, commercialization of research and innovation, and access to government procurement opportunities. The government expects the framework to improve access to capital, enhance competitiveness, and encourage startups and investors to expand their activities in Thailand.
2: The government is also advancing legislation to strengthen protections for those affected by domestic violence, with a cabinet-approved bill being prepared for urgent consideration by the House of Representatives. Deputy government spokesperson Pattarat Thong Saluaykorn stated that the cabinet approved the draft Domestic Violence Victim Protection Act on August 25th of 2026. The bill has since passed review by the government whip and is being prepared for submission to the House. The draft aims to address gaps in the 2007 law and adapt to evolving forms of domestic violence. It broadens the definition of violence to include intimidation, threats, and economic abuse, and extends protection to former spouses and others living in the same household. The bill would allow officials to issue immediate temporary protection orders, including restrictions that prevent alleged perpetrators from approaching affected individuals or consuming intoxicants. These orders must be submitted to the juvenile and family court within 48 hours. Individuals who report domestic violence in good faith would also receive legal protection. The bill would also clarify domestic violence as a non-compoundable offense and increase penalties, with stricter penalties for offenses against children under 18 and for repeat offenses within 3 years. The Social Development Ministry is advancing the legislation through the necessary legal and government procedures and preparing for parliamentary review.
1: 4th Army Area Commander and Director of Internal Security Operations Command, Region 4 Lieutenant General Norathip Poinok, has visited Danat District in Narathiwat Province to meet with religious and local leaders, women's groups, and local residents to hear their concerns. The meeting was held as part of the Commander Yoon Stands with the People initiative to strengthen engagement between authorities and local communities. During the visit, Lieutenant General Norathip spoke with residents about living conditions, public safety, and other community issues. Representatives from relevant government agencies attended to gather feedback and ensure concerns were referred to the appropriate agencies for coordination and follow-up. The visit demonstrated a commitment to community participation and efforts to improve public safety and quality of life. Lieutenant General Norathip reaffirmed that authorities will continue to work closely with residents and agencies to address concerns and promote peace, security, and better living conditions. Local residents welcomed the opportunity to speak directly with the 4th Army Area Commander and raise issues affecting their communities. The engagement aimed to strengthen confidence in ongoing cooperation between government agencies and local communities to maintain peace and safety in the area.
2: Sheikhul Islam of Thailand, Arun Bunchom, has proclaimed the Fatoni Darussalam Fatwa, a religious ruling and guidance in Pattani Province, declaring Thailand's southern border provinces a land of peace. The proclamation calls on communities to follow the 9 virtuous village chapter and apply Islamic teachings to promote peaceful coexistence, community well-being, and a stable future for younger generations. Arun presided over the proclamation at the CS Pattani Hotel, where he was welcomed by Major General Chakrit Ucharat, Deputy Commander of the 4th Army Area and Deputy Director of ISOC Region 4 Forward Command. The event was attended by Chairman of the Provincial Islamic Committees from the 5 Southern Border Provinces, representatives of Pandak Islamic Schools, religious leaders, and government officials. Arun later visited Pattani Central Mosque, where he attended a religious lecture and presented books containing Islamic sermons to religious leaders in the province. He also toured an exhibition by local youth showcasing how the Hukum Pakat principles are being put into practice through community activities and exchanged views on their wider application. The Fatoni Darussalam proclamation encourages religious leaders, Islamic committees, Pandak schools, young people, and other local groups to work towards mutual understanding and lasting peace across the southern border provinces. The Hukum Pakat framework gives young people a role in community development, encouraging them to use their knowledge and creativity while carrying positive social values forward to future generations.
1: Those were our national stories. Up next in Global News, German Chancellor Friedrich Merz doubles down on pushing through unpopular reforms to Europe's largest economy.
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3: In eternal remembrance, Her Royal Highness Princess Pachara Kittiyapa Narayantira Thepayawadi Gromaluang Rajasarini Saripat Mahawachara Rajatida. Deeply grateful for Her Royal Highness's infinite royal grace and benevolence. 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
1: 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This is the Global News, catching you up on the world today. Russia has resumed airstrikes on Ukrainian capital of Kyiv shortly after the departure of U.S. peace negotiators, attacking the city with ballistic missiles and injuring 6 people, according to Mayor Vitaly Klitschko. Klitschko said on the Telegram messaging app that people were also trapped in a residential building and there were fires across Kyiv after what he said were Russian ballistic missile strikes. The Kyiv military administration said on Telegram separately that a 5-story apartment building and a 3-story residential block were damaged by falling debris and asked people to seek shelter. As explosions were heard in Kyiv, neighboring Poland, a NATO and European Union member, began military aviation operations to protect its airspace against a risk of violation. Russia resumed its attacks after U.S. peace envoy Jared Kushner and Steve Witkoff left following a meeting with Ukrainian President Vladimir Zelensky on Sunday. As the Trump administration renewed its push to end Russia's 4.5-year war in Ukraine, they arrived from talks in Moscow, after which the Kremlin said it did not rule out the resumption of the 3-way negotiations. In Russia, Ukrainian drones reportedly damaged civilian infrastructure and injured people in the Volga River city of Saratov, some 730 kilometers southeast of Moscow.
2: Iran has threatened the United States with economic warfare and said it had fired an advanced missile at U.S. warships, underscoring the risks of further escalation in the war, only days after both sides traded blows again. The six-month-old war has been marked by a cycle of pauses followed by periodic flare-ups, with the U.S. last reporting attacks on Iranian targets over the weekend, when U.S. forces struck three Iranian oil tankers. Iranian state media on Sunday reported that Iran fired the Qassem Basir missile. And despite U.S. attempts to open up the Strait of Hormuz, Iran has continued to disrupt shipping through the critical artery for global oil and gas supplies. And there is no sign of progress towards a diplomatic breakthrough that could end the war, which began with U.S. and Israeli strikes on February 28th. The Islamic Republic has vowed to announce a new restricted zone in the Gulf in the coming days, along with maps of a new shipping corridor through the Strait of Hormuz. Mohsen Razai, the secretary of Iran's Supreme National Security Council, said the new restricted zone would begin from where the U.S. blockade of Iran begins and extend into areas of the Gulf.
1: German Chancellor Friedrich Merz has doubled down on pushing through unpopular reforms to Europe's largest economy after a far-right party surged to a landslide victory in a regional election, with a very good chance of forming the first right or far-right state government since the Nazi era. Merz said in his center-right Christian Democratic Union that he was, quote, deeply shocked by what he called, quote, the most serious election defeat that the CDU has had for years, for decades. However, he indicated that he is determined to stay at the helm and said that, quote, giving up is not an option for me. The anti-migration and Russia-friendly alternative for Germany, or AfD, fell just short of a majority in Sunday's vote in Saxony-Anhalt, a small eastern state that gained outsized prominence as AfD eye-powered there. Its regional branch is one of the several considered a proven far-right extremist group by Germany's domestic intelligence agency. AfD's victory is a major distraction for Germany and Merz at a time when Europe faces several challenges, including Russia's continued aggression against Ukraine, a suspected sabotage campaign targeting NATO countries, and difficult dealings with U.S. President Donald Trump. Merz said he wanted to assure Germany's allies that its institutions are, quote, resilient and stable.
2: North Korea and Russia have opened their first road bridge in a carefully choreographed display of friendship, a structure that spans the Tumen River and which both sides cast as an important milestone in their deepening strategic partnership. The first flag-adorned trucks trundle across the one-kilometer-long two-lane bridge as Russian Prime Minister Mikhail Mishustin and North Korea's Premier Park Tae-sung tune in via video link to address workers and government officials from both sides. Construction of the new bridge, which had been under discussion for years, began in April of last year after the project was agreed upon during President Vladimir Putin's visit to North Korea in 2024. There are already direct air and rail links between Moscow and Pyongyang, but until Monday, there had not been a proper road link. Instead, since 1959, and by special arrangement, planks had been placed on the nearby rail bridge, which for decades served as a sole border crossing point to allow vehicles to cross the border between the two countries. Mishustin said ties between Moscow and Pyongyang were, quote unquote, at an unprecedented high level, and called the opening of the bridge, quote unquote, once again, a genuinely historic event and a new symbol of friendship.
1: Lebanon's health ministry has said Israel's air force carried out two airstrikes on a southern Lebanese village on Monday, killing at least 12 people and wounding others, including children. The strikes came amid a new round of escalation between Israel and the militant Hezbollah group, despite a truce reached more than 2 months ago. The strikes also came days after Israel's military said it is in, quote, operational control of the strategic Ali Tahir Hill that overlooks several villages as well as main roads leading to the city of Nabatea. The health ministry said one of the strikes hit a building, killing 11 people, including 2 children and 4 women. 8 were also wounded, including 3 children and a paramedic. The ministry said another strike on a car in the village killed a paramedic with the Lebanese Islamic Risala Scout Association and wounded 2 others. The Israeli military said the strikes come in retaliation for two Hezbollah drone attacks that exploded while targeting Israeli troops in Lebanon from the area on Monday. It said the strikes targeted a Hezbollah militant trying to transport weapons to Kfar Rumman. Hezbollah did not claim the attacks nor immediately issue a statement on the intensifying strikes around Nabatea province.
2: Indonesia has reopened its main Jakarta airport and four other airports that had been closed due to volcanic ash from a series of eruptions at Mount Anak Krakatau. As from Anak Krakatau, which sits halfway between the islands of Java and Sumatra, has blanketed Jakarta and some surrounding areas since its initial eruption late on Friday. That led to the closure of eight airports for safety reasons affecting more than 340,000 travelers. Transport Minister Dudi Pawagandi said in statements that the Soekarno-Hatta Airport, Jakarta's main airport, to resume operations today after the wind blew the ash away from its surrounding areas. Four other airports, including a smaller one in Jakarta and in the neighboring city of Bandung, also reopened. Another airport reopened on Monday and two remain closed, however. Dudi said authorities will still need to check on the airworthiness of the 178 planes that were at Soekarno-Hatta during the closure. He added that perhaps it would take some little extra time to prepare those planes. Chief Infrastructure Minister Agus Harimurti Yudhoyono said on Monday that around 341,000 people have been affected by the delay, diversion, or cancellation of as many as 2,961 flights across the closed airports.
1: That's it for the global segment. Next in our business updates. 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

0: 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Now repose in the rewards of good deeds. We invoke the blessings of the Supreme Enlightened One on you, adorned with virtues of the Triple Jeweled Crown. 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
3: This is the Business News, taking you to the financial frontier. The 74th Bangkok Gems and Jewelry Fair is welcoming more than 1,300 exhibitors from over 20 countries to the Queen Sirikit National Convention Center, or QSNCC, in Bangkok from September 8th to 12th. Manufacturers, exporters, designers, buyers, and other industry professionals will be able to explore products ranging from raw gemstones to finished fine jewelry across the LG, G, and first floors of the convention center. Among the main attractions are the Craft of Brilliance, a flagship exhibition tracing the evolution of Thailand's jewelry craftsmanship from traditional knowledge and artisanal skills to contemporary and award-winning creations. The Designer Zone showcases Thai designers in collaborations with educational institutions, supporting the development of original design manufacturing and providing opportunities to emerging talent. The New Faces Zone features high-potential SMEs, provincial artisans, and emerging designers from across Thailand. An on-site GIT gemological laboratory offers certified gemstone identification services, while business matching, networking receptions, trade seminars, and market insight workshops provide opportunities for buyers, investors, and industry professionals to establish business connections and explore new markets. The fair follows a successful 73rd edition that welcomed more than 40,000 visitors from 118 countries and generated approximately 4.75 billion baht in trade value. The 74th Bangkok Gems and Jewelry Fair is taking place from September 8th to 12th, 2026 at QSNCC in Bangkok. For more information and visitor registration, they are available at worldwideweb.bkkgems.com.
4: China's private soybean processors face a costly fourth quarter supply squeeze as inventories tighten in top exporters Brazil, and tariffs keep U.S. cargoes largely out of reach. The world's biggest oilseed processing industry is already under pressure from negative margins and weakening feed demands as China's pig herds shrink. Processors hope that President Xi Jinping's visit to Washington this month will prompt Beijing to ease a 10% import tariffs on U.S. agricultural goods. U.S. Trade Representative Jamison Greer said last week that both countries would make some announcements on agriculture and non-tariff barriers during the summit without providing specifics. China's state-owned traders bought about 11 million metric tons of U.S. soybeans after Xi's May meeting with U.S. President Donald Trump, according to traders. Private crushers, however, have largely avoided North American cargoes due to tariffs. Benchmark U.S. soybean futures have risen nearly 12% from their June lows, supported by adverse U.S. weather. Chinese state buying and expectation of El Nino weather could curb global supplies. Brazilian soybeans for November shipment were quoted at a premium of 3.15 to 3.20 U.S. dollars per bushel over the Chicago Board of Trade November soybean contract, including costs and freight to China. Comparable U.S. Gulf cargoes were offered at around 3.2 to 3.25 U.S. dollars per bushel, excluding tariffs. Although U.S. soybeans are priced above Brazilian supplies, buyers expect the U.S. harvest in the coming weeks to increase availability and weigh on prices.

0: China's export growth quickened last month, buoyed by strong overseas appetite for high-tech and AI-related products, providing vital support for an economy weighed down by sluggish domestic demand. The divergence between resilient exports and weak activity at home highlights Beijing's continued dependence on foreign demand, with policymakers struggling to revive consumption and investment as they pursue a 4.5 to 5% GDP growth target this year. Customs data showed exports from the world's second biggest economy surged 25% year-on-year in August in U.S. dollar terms, matching forecasts and accelerating from the 23.9% growth in the previous month. Imports jumped 28.2% compared with a 27.5% year-on-year increase in July and a forecast for a 30% rise. Lin Song, ING's Greater China chief economist, said that while external demand has significantly outpaced domestic consumption, quote, tariff risks and the durability of the tech investment cycle are the key factors to watch to see how long this strength will persist, end quote. In the first eight months, exports of high-tech products rose 42.9% in U.S. dollar value terms. Semiconductor export values were more than doubled, even as volumes edged up just 4.1%, while car exports rose more than 50% in both value and volume. Xiao Bingjing, ANZ's senior China strategist, said strong demand for AI products as well as electric vehicles, solar cells, and lithium-ion batteries offset the impact from weather events. Xing also noted that companies were still rushing to send goods to the U.S. due to tariff uncertainties.
1: Volkswagen has struck a preliminary deal that will see one of its German sites switched to defense production, a first in the automaker's efforts to restructure plants struggling to compete with lower-cost Chinese rivals. The deal offers a potential blueprint for other Volkswagen sites facing an uncertain future as Europe's largest carmaker embarks on its biggest ever restructuring to revive margins and battle chronic overcapacity in its stagnant European market. Under the initial terms of the deal, Volkswagen will sell its factory in Osnabrück to Israel's Aurelius Capital and Volkswagen home state of Lower Saxony in a move that labor officials said could preserve about 1,400 of the site's 1,800 jobs. The agreement comes days after Volkswagen unveils a major revamp to cut jobs and simplify the structure, highlighting how rising defense spending in Europe could help absorb excess manufacturing capacity in the automotive sector. Volkswagen has warned that up to four German plants could face closure or repurposing unless alternative uses can be found amid weak demand, high costs, and growing competition from China. Aurelius Capital and Lower Saxony, Volkswagen's second-largest shareholder, signed a statement of intent on Monday to take over the factory, where vehicle production is due to end in 2027. Volkswagen said an initial anchor project for Osnabrück would be a cooperation with Israel's Rafael Advanced Defense Systems, one of the key partners behind Israel's air and missile defense systems. Now, defense production is increasingly seen as a solution for underutilized automotive plants, with companies including Rheinmetall and Continental pursuing similar initiatives.
0: U.S. President Donald Trump has said Canadian private jet...
2: Fat Breaking News. สนับสนุนข่าวโดยกฤษณาอะคาเดมี่เปลี่ยนคุณให้เป็นคนใหม่เพื่อก้าวสู่สังคมทุกระดับอย่างมั่นใจกฤษณาอะคาเดมี่ในเครือโรงเรียนกฤษณาการประชาสัมพันธ์อย่างไรฮิต
3: Music Station คุณกำลังฟังFat Radio Thailand ออกอากาศในระบบ FM ความถี่106 เมกะเฮิรตซ์ผลิตรายการโดยห้างหุ้นส่วนจำกัด893เชียงราย

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0: Number 5, Falling for You, Lunu James.

Fat Radio Taiwan. Fat Five International Hits. Oh, yeah. Number 5, Falling for You, Lunu James.

You're laying with me, you're shutting down. I smell around you, I'm focused now. I know what's going on in your head, yeah.